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2: Good morning, Brian Biwa.
5: Eric Risenkwam, good morning. The third lap of the Cameroon International Cycling Tour is set to paddle out today in Garoua, with cyclists expected to cover a total distance of 70 kilometers. In the meantime, Nonawe Kwere Rodriguez retained the yellow jersey of the Cameroon International Cycling Tour, despite finishing fifth in the second lap held in Garoua yesterday. The cyclist of the SNH Velo Club covered the distance in 2 hours, 27 minutes and 01 seconds, same time with the lap winner, Asal of Algeria. The third lap of the race, as earlier announced, will take place this Friday as from 8:30 a.m. instead of 9 a.m. as initially scheduled, and will be a closed circuit within the city of Garoua, covering a distance of 70 kilometers. Away from their elections of new members into the Executive Bureau of the Cameroon Judo Federation is set to take place today, June 6, in Yaoundé. The election will take place during the elective General Assembly, which will be attended by a total of 108 participants from across the country. The members will include the outgoing executive members, players, representatives, delegates from the various regional leagues, among several others, including representatives from the Ministry of Sports and Physical Education. In sprints, Cameroon's Emmanuel Essimi has grabbed a silver medal at the 2026 Rome Diamond League held last evening in Rome. The sprinter crossed the finish line in 9.94 seconds, breaking the previous national record held by Cameroonian, which stood at 9.96 seconds. This win comes shortly after his coronation at the 2026 African Games in Ghana, where Emmanuel Esimi finished champion in the men's 100 meters. Notably, this is the second time Emmanuel Esimi is competing in the Diamond Race after previously securing a second place finish in a 9.99 seconds, becoming the first Cameroonian to break the 10-second barrier. In local football, the gap between Unisports of Bafang and Colombe Sportif, including Dinamo Football Club, has dropped to 3 points following Colombe Sportif's 3-1 win over Unisports yesterday in Yaoundé. In other results counting for match day 22 of the Elite One Championship, Victoria United of Limbe grabbed a 3-1 win over the Fireboys of Fofazue leading early fixtures. Panthère Sportif lashed out Staring Out of Melong on a wide margin of 4-2. Dinamo beat Gazelle Football Club 2-0. Eglo of Menwan, Kotong Sport separated on a virgin tie. Eglo Royal of Mongo beat Ice Fortuna Omfu by 2-0. PWD and Canon played a 2-2 draw, while Colombe Sportif hosted the match of the day and beat Unisports by 3-1. In the meantime, the classification table after the said result has Unisports as front runners with 46 points, 3 points ahead of Colombe Sportif, who have 43 points, and Dinamo is lodged third with 43 points. In fourth place is Kotong Sport with 39 points. PWD completes the top 5 with 33 points. At the opposite end of the classification table, the Fireboys of Fofazue Elite are ranked 13 with 17 points, and Ice Fortuna Omfu at the red zone with 14 points so far from 22 games in the Elite One Championship. The battle for relegation from the Elite 2 Championship to the Regional Football League is set to kick off this weekend on Saturday. The once fixtures will be staged on Saturday, June 6, where Ice FAP of Yaoundé will face off against Bafmeng United. Yafut FC has been paired against Sable of Bati. Tonne Kalara Club of Yaoundé will face off against Union Sportif of Douala, while Nkokitunja United from the Northwest will face off against Bambutus FC. The two fixtures will be staged on Thursday, June 11, where ISFAP will then go for Sable of Bati. Bafmeng United will face off against Yafut FC. Tonne Kalara Club will go for Bambutus, while Union Sportif of Douala will face off against Nkokitunja United. In the meantime, after 6 match days in the relegations play down, the bottom 3 teams are set to be relegated straight to the regional leagues, adding to Edin Sport of La Laliki and Raseng Football Club of Bafoussam, who earlier on got relegated straight into the various regional leagues. In women's football, the 16th match day of the Guinness Women's Super League is set to be programmed for the weekend, with a total of 6 fixtures to be disputed by teams in the Guinness Women's Super League. Cyclone FC has been paired for Jazz Sport Academy at 1 p.m. A fixture that was staged out at the Bonamusadi Stadium in Douala. Authentic FC will face off against FC Ebolo on the same venue at 3 p.m. at the Bamenda Proximity Stadium. Aitambong FC of Nkambe will play host to visiting Vision Foot at 2 p.m. In Yaoundé Adoni Sport Annex 1 Stadium, Amazon FAP will go for Lufmin Proof, while on the same venue, Lekki Football Girls will host a clear of SAR for the Guinness Eco of the Day. In the meantime, the fixtures will complete on the 9th of June 2026 at the Senanje Stadium in Garoua up north, where Agai Football Academy is set to face off against IS Dibamba to cap up match day 16 of the Guinness Women's Super League. And at the global scene, the World Football Governing Body, FIFA, has made new rules as to how the 2026 World Cup in Mexico, Canada, and USA would unfold. Noting that these rules are coming just a few days to the official kickoff of the said competition, our reporter Evans William Jobati got the appreciation of some football enthusiasts and our reports.
6: Noted in 7 points, the World Football Governing Body, FIFA, made public a list of instructions that will be used during the upcoming soccer jamboree. Throw-in countdown 5 seconds, which consists of a player deliberately delaying the restart of play, and then the throw can be given to the opposition team. Another one is the goal kick countdown of 5 seconds, where also applies to deliberate attempts to run down the clock and can result in a corner being awarded. Time limit substitution of 10 seconds. This implies a substitute player having to waste time for 10 seconds before leaving the pitch at the nearest point. If they fail to do so, the substitute cannot enter the field for at least 1 minute and the team must continue with 10 players. Another one is the off-field treatment, 1 minute. players who are treated by the psychotherapist must stay off the field for 60 seconds. There are some expectations, including for goalkeeper injuries, and if the opponent is booked or sent off, this particular treatment will be done off the pitch. Players equally covering their mouths at any moment will be sanctioned and could receive a sanction of being fined a red card. Corners can equally be checked by the video assistant referee, making sure that a corner has been correctly awarded, but this must be done quickly and before the restart of the game. Another one is the second yellow card, which can be reviewed. Players sent off for two caution can have the second booking checked, but there will be no review for potential second yellow card. It should be noted that the match opener, which will oppose Mexico to South Africa, will be done on Thursday, June 11, 2026.
5: And still at the global stage, a couple of friendly games staged out yesterday, with a notable being France versus Ivory Coast, where the Elephants beat France by 2-1. This adds to earlier results staged on Wednesday, where Algeria, one of Africa's representatives at the 2026 World Cup, beat Netherlands by 1-0. Coming up today, other friendly games have been scheduled, where Mexico will face off against Serbia. Meantime, other teams representing Africa at the 2026 World Cup equally hold friendly games to prepare for the 2026 World Cup, set to begin on the 11th of this month with an opening fixture between Mexico and Bafana Bafana of South Africa. Real Madrid is set to hold its first contested presidential elections on Saturday, June 7, for the first time in 20 years. The election will be contested between 79-year-old incumbent president Florentino Perez and 37-year-old entrepreneur Enrique Riquelme. As campaign strategist, Florentino Perez has promised selling a 5% stake to external investors and the managerial return of Jose Mourinho, while Riquelme has pledged to sign Manchester City stars Rodri and Erling Haaland if he is elected president of Real Madrid. And that ends it for the English version. Back to you, Christian Kwan.
2: A retenu que dans le championnat de football féminin, Super League, c'est donc Vision Football Academy Association qui vient donc de changer son banc de touche. 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

0: Good afternoon, good people. Welcome to today's Royal English Magazine, our Friday regular on 88.4 Royal FM and live on YouTube at Royal FM Cameroon. My name is Mapalazita. Our focus. A surge in rape cases on children across Cameroon has left almost, if not every normal citizen in awe, and the government is doubling efforts to curb the vice. That, ladies and gentlemen, will be our focus on today's Royal English Magazine. Our magazine will also feature our news of the day, comprising latest national and international news updates. And then our weekend sports page comes up towards the end of the magazine. Ladies and gentlemen, please stay with us. Welcome. We begin with the first part of this magazine, which is our news of the day, a presentation of the head of Reporters, Brigades and Culture here at Royal FM, Fringwe Crispine. Good afternoon, Crispine.
1: Good afternoon, Mapalazita. The agricultural calendar for the months of June, July and August is being validated this Friday, June 5 in Balmayo, Nyonganso Division of the Center Region. This is in a meeting organized by the National Observatory on Climate Change, ONAC. The sitting also includes the evaluation of climate trends for the next 3 months and the socioeconomic impact it would bring about. Cameroon today joins, June 5, joins the world over to celebrate the World Environment Day, led by the United Nations Environment Programme. The annual event encourages awareness and action for the protection of the environment. The day was first commemorated in 1973 and has since then been serving as a platform to highlight environmental issues like marine pollution, overpopulation, global warming, sustainable development, and wildlife crimes. This for the government

0: This is for the government to embrace measures to curb the mentioned challenges. This year's theme is inspired by nature, for climate, for our future. In line with World Environment Day, our newsroom interviewed an environmental expert in the person of Gwele Justin, who says there are 8 major aspects that affect the environment.
1: The first thing is through human activities that contribute to environmental pollution. You see, most of these human activities that we do that contribute to environmental pollution has to do with the way we dispose of our waste. Through the how do we throw our garbage, and maybe we throw them on the ground, we throw them in the rivers, we throw them in public places. All of these ways that we use to dispose our garbages go a long way to pollute our atmosphere, because when you throw, let's say, plastic bags or bags in general, things that cannot be decomposed on the environment, it prevents maybe grass from growing, sometimes it prevents trees from growing and all of that, and then in the long run it affects us in one way or the other. One problem that we have is burning of waste. Sometimes we burn waste like plastics, plastic bags, tires, and other materials that release harmful gases into the atmosphere. And then I think the third way is by means of deforestation. Through the cutting down of trees without replacing them, contribute to soil erosion and climate change.
0: The expert continues highlighting other habits that can pollute the environment.
1: Another problem is the excessive use of vehicles. Some cars emit gases that pollute the atmosphere. And I think that the only way for us to remedy this particular problem is to use public transport, carpools, walk, ride more of bicycles when it's possible. That is using means that will go a long way to reduce pollution. And we see, like, nowadays we are talking of electric cars, we are talking of hybrid cars and so on and so forth. I think that all of that are in a bit of curbing maybe the overuse of maybe gas that emits carbon monoxide into the atmosphere, which is dangerous for human beings. And then we also have industrial pollution, that is factories release harmful chemicals into the air, into the water, and into the soil.
0: Nkwele Justin rounds up with possible ways to resolve these issues.
1: For a possible solution on how we could remedy our improper ways in which we dispose of garbage, the first thing that we'll think of is to think of disposing of our garbages correctly. We can also recycle some of our garbage, and we should use the right or the designated trash bins for us to be able to put our waste in and deposit them in an adequate environment. Maybe to practice the proper ways of waste management and recycling instead of open burning. For us to provide a solution to deforestation is to plant more trees and promote sustainable forestry practices.
0: Today is also International Day for the fight against illegal, unreported, and unregulated fishing. It was established by the United Nations General Assembly in 2017 with aims to draw attention to the destructive consequences of illegal fishing for marine ecosystem. Out of the country, at least 49 people have died of thirst in a remote part of the Sahara Desert in northern Niger after the truck carrying them broke down. The group had been returning from Mali, where they had attended a Muslim festival, when they ran out of water, stranded more than 80 kilometers west of Azamaka, a major border crossing point between Niger and Algeria. Only 2 survived trekking across the desert to Azamaka, where they alerted authorities. In more foreign news, there is fury in France over the murder of an 11-year-old girl after it emerged that the principal suspect was identified several times in the past as a potential child molester. Lihana disappeared after school a week ago in the Gas area of southwest France. A body presumed to be hers was found on farmland near the town of Florence on Thursday. Back to you, Mapalazita.
2: Thank you very much, Pringwe Crispin. Ladies and gentlemen, let's have this piece of music which will usher us into our magazine topic.

to talk about the rising rate of rape targeting children. Abel Bella Samari, Director of Information and Editorialist here at Royal FM, in the following editorial.

demands immediate, unyielding condemnation from every level of leadership and community. National data exposed a terrifying reality. The Demographic and Health Survey revealed that 70.7% of young children, especially girls, have already survived sexual violence and rape, while specialized hospital and institutional data confirmed that girls bear the overwhelming brunt of this horror, accounting for over 95% of child sexual abuse survivors. Even more sickening is the reality that nearly half of these monstrous acts are committed by individuals known directly to the victims, trusted neighbors, caregivers, and family members, transforming homes and community from sanctuary into pediatric hunting grounds. This crisis is further exacerbated by the deep trauma of displaced populations in conflict-affected regions, where women and children are left exposed to severe exploitation and assault, trapped in a circle of silence fueled by societal stigma, fear of retaliation, and the exhausting, expensive hurdles of seeking legal justice. This epidemic of violence cannot be met with administrative inertia or superficial hand-wringing. The government must treat this as a national emergency and execute its state solution with aggressive, uncompromised force. Why the Penal Code criminalized child abuse, rape, child marriage, and sexual violence, legal framework means absolutely nothing without strict enforcement, massive judicial overhaul, and the immediate prosecution and conviction of perpetrators. The state must rapidly expand its deployment of the Child Protection Case Management Information System to effectively track, detect, and respond to abuses in real time across all municipalities. Furthermore, the Ministry of Social Affairs and the Ministry for the Promotion of Women and the Family must aggressively scale up community-based protection mechanism, partnering directly with local, traditional, and religious leaders to dismantle harmful cultural practices and build ironclad reporting pathway. Survival cannot be isolated under reported struggle. The government must guarantee unfettered access to specialized medical, physiological, and legal aid for every single survivor. A nation that failed to shield its children from defilement is a nation discarding its own future. And the state must now answer the love of outreach, not with promises, but with swift, unyielding justice.

0: As Cameroon confronts the resurgence of rape cases targeting children and minors, it is worth noting that it took specific faces and stories to make the country look harder at a crisis long buried in silence. In the following report, our reporter Angang Nadesh revisits the recent rape cases of children and minors that ignited media coverage and drew direct responses from government ministers.
1: The recent wave of violence against minors in Cameroon has been defined by a handful of cases that moved from police reports into national conversation, largely because of how media and social media amplified them. The first to trigger widespread attention was Divine Baga, 11 years old, raped and murdered in Kwabang, Yaoundé on March 19, 2026. Local outlets and online platforms carried the story within days. The details sparked public outrage with hashtags and citizen posts demanding justice. That media pressure coincided with an official response. On March 30, 2026, Minister of Social Affairs, Pauline Irene Gené, issued a press release expressing profound distress and announced a nationwide push to reinforce child protection laws and community vigilance. In early June, another set of cases kept the issue in the headlines and intensified public pressure. Media reports and the June 1 government press conference highlighted the alleged rape of 3-year-old Pauline Joyce Nawal, which

officials cited as the most recent trigger for the joint ministerial briefing at the Ministry of Communication. Coverage also referenced 3-year-old Bisong Omba Joyce, who suffered sexual abuse in a case still under investigation. Outlets further reported the murder of 11-year-old Carl Eaton in Minkang and an 11-month-old infant killed by a family member in Douala in March 2026. Both listed by authorities among high-profile incidents being tracked by security and judicial services. Media awareness peaked on June 1, 2026, when the government ministers themselves convened in a high-profile joint press conference at the Ministry of Communication. Communication Minister René Emmanuel Sadi, alongside Minprof Minister Marie-Thérèse Abena Ondua and Minas boss Pauline Irengene, used the briefing to inform public opinion and shatter cultural taboos around child abuse. By presenting data and naming recent cases during a televised event, officials essentially responded to media-driven public pressure with a coordinated state message. Minprof disclosed 1,599 cases of national violence recorded January to April 2026, including 166 rapes and 13 infanticides, to show the scale behind the headlines. The Cameroon Bar Association also reacted directly to media coverage of the resurgence. On May 29, 2026, it released an urgent communique citing the disturbed resurgence of sexual offenses in Yaoundé, Douala, Bangante, and the Northwest region. Moving beyond statements, the bar set up a special unit of lawyers to give free legal aid to victims' families and publish an emergency WhatsApp hotline for reporting abuse. The resurgence of child rape cases in Cameroon was exposed not only by statistics, but by specific tragedies that media and citizens refused to ignore. Media coverage broke the quiet, public outcry followed, and for the first time, government ministers responded with data, deadlines, and a special unit for justice. But headlines fade. The real test now is whether outrage translates to protection so that the next child's name never has to trend.

0: The government of Cameroon has not been silent in the fight against violence against children, which includes rape. A recent action is the joint press conference that took place in Yaoundé, during which members of government and ministers focused on femicide and infanticide. Apart from that, the Minister of Women's Empowerment and the Family recently made a statement against the increase of femicide and infanticide cases in the country. Let's listen to Professor Marie-Thérèse Abena Ondoa in this excerpt, courtesy state media.
1: Public authorities have made a great effort, and despite that, we are still witnessing a lot of violence, acts of extreme cruelty that mourn the entire nation, and above all, cause a permanent psychological distress within communities. The protection of every citizen in our country remains a priority for public authorities. To this end, survivors of such violence receive appropriate care. This care is part of a coordinated process led by MINPROF and aimed at protecting and providing specialized support to victims or survivors of violence, while ensuring that perpetrators are held accountable. The support system operates through a referral and counter-referral mechanism established within the 10 regional anti-gender-based violence platform. And it involves all stakeholders: the government, MINPROF, MINAS, MINSANTE, MINJUSTICE, DGSN, SED, regional and local authorities, technical and financial partners, civil society organizations, and local communities.

0: And with the search of rape cases on children, we sought to know from a sociologist the factors that can push someone into pedophilia. Take a listen to Ngwenyi Victorine.
1: Pedophilia is a vice. Somebody can actually be pushed into it by a lot of aspects. You have greed. Some people just want to be gullible. You have laziness. They say an idle mind is the devil's workshop. You have lust. People who naturally, they just look at children, they will think that this is already a woman. They are lustful. They have hatred. Somebody will just hate you or hate your child and will practice that type of act. And then there is comparison. Somebody will think, okay, why should I not do this if this person is doing it?

0: that we can practice in order to fight this ill in society, the ill of pedophilia, is do not allow our little ones, be it a boy or a girl, with elderly persons. Even if you think they are your brothers or they are your sisters, these children are no longer safe. They are no longer safe. We should avoid giving too much trust onto people. We should always make sure we watch our children's backs. Even if you have a houseboy in the house, or you have some male counterparts, or even some females around, we don't only have lesbians, we have homosexuals, and then we have the bisexuals. What I want to actually emphasize here is that there should be no trust. There should be these surveillance cameras around the house. And then we should also try to teach our children to report advances. We should make the children to understand this is a digital world and it is an advanced world. We should make them to understand some of those advances. When somebody starts complimenting them too much, or starts buying them sweets or biscuits, starts making those advances, then they should report. And we should be very friendly with our children so that they will be able to tell you everything.
1: When talking about the resurgence of cases of child rape, spiritual reasons for such acts cannot be ignored. Pastor Tita David is of the Full Gospel Mission, and he highlights the spiritual mysteries attributed to such practices. He spoke to our reporter, Glory Ngange, who selected the following soundbite.
2: I see anger and deep grief when adults prey on children who are completely defenseless. It violates the most basic trust in the community. So calling this a normal something, it makes it even more dangerous. From the spiritual perspective, the Bible describes evil as real and active in the world. And there are some few things we need to consider. First is depravity and hardness of heart. Romans chapter 1, verse 28 to 31 says that when people decide to harden their heart and they refuse to obey the Lord and follow his instructions, their heart will become more hardened and they may even go deeper and worse. And it talks about hearts that have rejected God and they have become enslaved to lust and to sin. Another aspect is spiritual oppression, which you find in Ephesians chapter 6, verse 12, that says that we do not wrestle against flesh and blood, but against principalities, rulers of darkness, principalities, powers that are in the high places, that are in control, oppressing people. These practices that target children, they often have a ritualistic or a demonic dimension. But however, this, I would say, does not excuse the perpetrators.

0: looking at this recent outing from the government, our political and economic reporter, Evans Williams and Jobati, in the report that follows, caught up with some political actors who share their appreciation as well as attempted solutions to eradicate the social ill.
1: So the second Deputy Secretary General of the Cameroon Renaissance Movement Party, as well as communication head Roger Justin Noir, words without actions are inefficient.
2: It's just mere propaganda. Nothing important will come out of that. They are just trying to cool things down, continue to drink like they always done. There are some cases that we've been dealt with by the traditional organizations, and they always make recommendations. I have a case of 2018 where the government was sanctioned to pay 50 million to a family of an infant of 10 years that was abused sexually.
1: While acknowledging that these are not lasting solutions, the big wig from the Patriotic Movement Organization Party, Kenfak Jidikael, proposes some adequate remedies.
3: Laws alone cannot solve this problem. When poverty, frustration, drug abuse, depression, hopelessness grow inside society, violence also grows inside homes. That's why the PMO believes the solution must be both legal and social. We need faster justice, better mental health support, family education, stronger protection for victims, and more opportunities for young people.
1: Even more, Wumini Bertrand, Yaoundé 6 militants from the Social Democratic

0: Democratic Front Party requests rougher measures.
1: I think that we should come to a point where people who carry out an act such as raping children, raping infants, they have to be castrated because they are a danger to the society. Because if they are sentenced to prison 10 years, 5 years, 15 years, they will come out and they will still do the same thing. Whereas by castrating them, it stops them from doing that. Now, in the course of raping a child, kills a child, then a death sentence should also hang on him because nobody has a right to terminate another person's life.
0: Coupled with the measures announced by the government, it should be noted that the Cameroon Bar Council Association, under its president, Barrister Mba Eric Mba, have offered their help free of charge for all victims of such circumstances, plus made public a contact number where such cases can be reported to them directly.

0: Following the recent uprise of rape on minors in Cameroon, economic experts explore how financial wealth can be created in order to halt the phenomenon of mischievous practices aimed at gaining money. Jeffrey Tachum interviewed one of them and compiled their view in the following report.
1: The exclusion of certain parts of a population from economic opportunities can lead to social deviations, according to Jamo Haiwang.
2: Persistent poverty, high unemployment, and household insecurity create conditions where basic social and moral values are weakened. When a significant part of population is excluded from economic opportunities, social risks tend to increase.
1: The research analyst at the Cameroon Economic Policy Institute further points out the importance of financial literacy as a lifeline to Cameroonians that could save them from the urge of engaging into mischievous practices.
2: This does not justify such acts in any way, but it helps us understand some of the structural pressures behind them. This is where financial education becomes very important, teaching people how to manage limited resources, encouraging savings, entrepreneurship, and economic inclusion can help reduce vulnerability and desperation.
1: Access to equal chances can reduce social frictions. However, Jamo Haiwang lays emphasis on stronger policies aimed at reinforcing justice systems, economic equity, and a shared sense of responsibility.
2: When people have better access to income opportunities, social tension tend to decrease. However, this must go hand in hand with stronger child protection systems, justice, and collective responsibility. So preventing such tragedies requires both economic empowerment and effective law enforcement.
1: Therefore, the growing incidence of child abuse, rape, and other forms of violence against vulnerable persons is emerging not only as a social and human rights concern, but also a lesson of economic education and financial literacy.

0: wrapping up this magazine topic is our interview segment conducted by Glory Ngange. She had an exchange over the phone with human rights activist Dr. Fai Derrick Kinang that cut across the causes and failures of child protection in Cameroon, as well as solutions to completely erase the phenomenon from our society. Take a listen.
1: Hello, Fai Derrick Kinang. Good afternoon. It's good to have you as guest on our magazine today. Welcome.
2: Good afternoon, Madam Ngange Glory. Good afternoon to your fellow listeners. Good afternoon to the entire Royal FM family, and thanks for having me on Royal FM again.
1: A good number of rape cases on children have resurfaced in the past few months in Cameroon. Let's begin by having your opinion about the phenomenon as a human rights activist.
2: I want to be very fundamental and say it with very strong terms to the fact that those are not just human rights violations, but they are very barbaric, and they show the extreme nature of human hatred and human destruction. In fact, they take us as far back to the days of Thomas Hobbes when he says, "Man is a wolf in the flesh of man." Man is an enemy to man, and man wants a total destruction of man. I am short of words, Madam Ngange Glory, if I should tell you I've been asking myself questions as per that wish to know how do we get to that level of barbarism in which a human being in human flesh can do that to an innocent soul, to kids as little as 3 years old. It is not only the violation of a human right, it's the violation of a first degree fundamentally inalienable human right. That is the right to life, the right to a reputation that has been taken away from these kids.
1: Mm-hmm.
2: And sincerely speaking, I am very disappointed in humanity. It shocks, and at the same time, it's so despicable to think human beings in the 21st century still have the guts to do what some of us have been able to do in the past days. And the saddest part of the whole story is that this is just a tip as to all what is happening in the hiding. As we speak now, there are still millions, thousands, and hundreds of kids at risk in different homes, being molested and maltreated by those they call their loved ones, by those they will affectionately call uncle, by those they will affectionately call brother, by those they will affectionately call father. As we speak, it is happening, and it is so despicable and must be condemned to the greatest level of human existing energy.
1: Fai Derrick, just like you mentioned, the most recent case is that of Bebe Joyce Nawal, a 2-year-old pupil who was alleged to have been raped in her school, while some sources also accuse her own father. Doesn't this raise a question?
2: Certainly, it raises very strong questions. Some of these kids are calling their perpetrators and their enemies father. Some of them are calling them uncle. You know, in recent times, it is a common phenomenon that people, they no longer call them sir like we used to call them in those days. When it's a lady, you hear them calling auntie. That tells you, even within the school milieu, kids are increasingly becoming very unsafe. And it is a call for concern. Look, I don't want to know if it is the father that did it or it is one of the teachers.
1: Yes.
2: One thing is that guy in question has been abused in the two most secure positions we think we can have a child. Because if you ask me, I will tell you, aside the family, the next place a child should feel comfortable is the church. And after the church, the next place the child should feel extremely comfortable is the school milieu.
1: Definitely.
2: Because it is believed their teachers are their second parents. If a child is raped, molested to that level, and it takes humanity to the point where we start suspecting the school, it means there is something wrong. There is something fundamentally wrong, not only with our society, but in everything that we hold here as institutions in this country. And something must be done, and must be done real fast.
1: All right. Thank you. Statistics show that between 2025 and 2026, assault cases on children have risen up to more than 20. And as a response, the government have been taking certain measures, and the recent one is a press conference that was held in Yaoundé among several state members. We want to know your appraisal of this step.
2: I'm sorry to talk the way I'm talking because this is a subject matter that has kept me so disturbed. I want to appreciate the efforts the government has been putting so far in order to see into it that they slam out this human barbarism in our society.
1: Okay.
2: Saying nothing has been done is acting in discussing or talking in extreme bad faith. I want to believe that is even the reasons why in our 2016 penal code, assault on children has been severely penalized.
1: Yeah.
2: It's been given one of the capital of punishment you can want to think of. So that only, when you go by section 350 of the Cameroonian penal code, that alone tells you how serious the government sees such a subject matter. But I am part of those who strongly believe they have done something. But unfortunately, it is not enough, because had it been the measures that have been taken by government were enough, we would have not been experiencing an upsurge in the phenomenon like we are experiencing now.
1: Most is still to be done, like you rightly said. So can you mention some of those practical steps that the government can take?
2: If you ask me, one of the first things I want government can take into consideration, it's by ensuring that these sanctions stated as to our penal code are implemented to the latter and communicated as much as possible. It will serve as a kind of deterrent to some persons that might want to think of taking that part. It's simply because at times some cases go unpunished, or some cases end up receiving less severe penalties. And the next thing I strongly believe, there is the dying need. I don't know if I'm in the position to really give a better analysis on this, but sociologists, psychologists, and to an extent, philosophers should come up. It is high time we give morality a place. In fact, our morality is on comma. And that explains why people do some of these things. And I want to link this morality to the metaphysical aspect of all that is taking place. I'm not somebody that is a specialist in spirituality, but I'm tempted to think this is not normal. The reason why, as we work towards giving morality an important place in our institutions and in our respective homes, there is a necessity for us to look at the position of religion in this country. When you get to that point in which religion has been relegated to the last position, it takes away morality in human beings, and so they can do and undo. And again, I strongly believe the government needs to look at the employment situation of the country. Because whether you like it or not, there are many that have engaged in this. And when asked, you discover that it was for the purpose of making some money. And again, unemployment is also responsible for some persons finding themselves in the teaching milieu when it is not their call. Somebody who has the call of a teacher cannot do what some teachers have been doing in our respective schools.
1: All right, you've talked about the government, you've talked about the church. What about the common man on the street, that's the society itself? What is its own role?
2: People need to start speaking up. You know, these things, they keep on happening because at times they happen in certain families. And in order to save the image of the family, they decide to keep it secret.
1: That's right.
2: We need to get to that level in which society starts speaking up. When you are in a neighborhood and you suspect certain things going on, speak up. That is even what the law says. Go to the nearest state authority that is competent to handle such things and speak up. If you cannot do that, there are so many structures. The civil society is there. Go to some of these places and speak up. We need to shame it and expose them. And that way, it is going to also deter so many persons. Every family starts developing morals and ethical principles that work with society. If a father and a mother live an exemplary life, certainly their offsprings will want to copy such an exemplary life. But is that unfortunate that we live in a world of get rich or die trying, that most of these parents at times find themselves into funny situations and end up doing very funny things? So people need to understand how sacred life is, and we sensitize family and society to know these things are not needed in our communities.
1: Fai Derrick, particularly concerning victims of this wave phenomenon, how can they be assisted to support their recovery process, most especially for the children who survived?
2: The first thing I want to draw our attention is those that are sharing the images of these kids online should stop it. It does not help them in any way. On the contrary, it's going to kill these kids. It's going to molest them the second time.
1: Okay.
2: It's rather unfortunate that People find pride in sharing, exposing the images of these kids in their very vulnerable stage. The second thing is getting them to the necessary medical centers where they can be given some physical checkups and repairs before taking into consideration the psychosocial support that they will need. And I also liked what happens with some of our mothers who came out in their numbers and decided not to be bystanders anymore, to cry out of this thing. And I appreciate all of that. It's going to go a long way to help the victim, give them the psychosocial support they need, and show them love for them to understand that it is not a fatality to be raped by those you think were supposed to be there to protect you. And above all, have government come in this time around to play an important role in the upbringing of these kids. As a way of compensating them failure to do that, I want to think the state has failed at some level. Us, as a people, we have failed these victims, and each and every one of us must come on deck to provide them needed assistance.
1: Dr. Fai Derek Kinan, you are a human rights activist currently working at Defy Hate Now. Thank you for responding to our questions. Receive special weekend wishes from the entire Royal FM English team.
2: Thank you so much for having me on Royal FM. It's always a pleasure. Once more, congratulations for the great work the entire family at Royal FM is doing. 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
0: We now talk sports. Cameroon's Emmanuel Eseme has grabbed a silver medal at the 2026 Diamond League held in Rome last evening. The sprinter crossed the finish line in 9.94 seconds, breaking the previous national record, which stood at 9.96 seconds. This win comes shortly after his coronation at the 2026 African Games in Ghana, where he finished champion in the men's 100 meters. And in cycling, Asal Mohamed Najib from Algeria has just emerged winner of the third lap of the ongoing 22nd edition of the Cameroon International Cycling Tour in Garoua. This marks the Algerian's second consecutive victory after covering a distance of 80 kilometers in 1 hour, 38 minutes and 57 seconds ahead of Yamwego Saturnin from Burkina Faso and Clovis Kamzong Abosolo of the SNH Velo Club of Cameroon. After finishing at the eighth spot, Cameroon's Nanue Kwere Rodrigue maintains the yellow jersey as well as still leads on the classification table. In local football, the gap between Unispor, Colombe Sportif and Dinamo has dropped to 3 points following Colombe's 3-1 win over Unispor yesterday. This result is in addition to Dinamo's win over Gazelle, which has blown the Elite One title race wide open with only 4 match days left in the season. In the meantime, match day 23 games have been slated to run this weekend, with 6 fixtures on Sunday and 1 delayed game on Monday. Football lawmakers have confirmed a set of rules designed to eliminate time wasting and improve transparency ahead of the 2026 FIFA World Cup. One of the rules states that players covering their mouths during arguments will face an immediate red card to avoid hidden abuse. In addition, substituted players must exit the pitch within 10 seconds or their replacement will be delayed by a minute. The new regulations have generated diverse reactions across the football community, with several fans voicing their support. We gathered their insights in the following Vox Pop.
3: Most of the rules are centered at reducing time wastage drastically, that is by changing the rules for the time taken to start the game, throws, free kick, set pieces as a whole, and also substitutions. And also to ensure, let's say, transparency and avoid decisions that will cause, let's say, problems beyond the football game.
4: Let the win be meritorious and give the other team that is trailing a fair fighting chance to get back on level terms, such that we don't have any feeling that one team team cheated their way to victory. And the issue of covering their mouth while speaking also will reduce the rate of racism and abuses we've seen players complain about. Because if those mouths are not covered, then be able to clearly get what the other player is saying to the other. And now they know covering their mouth might be subjected to a red card.
5: My only concern here is, at times, these rules apply very well when it involves a big name. But when it gets to African teams, the video assistant referees become hesitant. The coach will have to be aggressive, for they will see they need to check something that on a normal basis, they will call the attention of the referee to say, go back and check this decision. All of this is to ensure that the competition is fair, is balanced. If you win, you win clear without any tricks.

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